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Thank you for making us the number one morning show in the city. 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

Mornings. Thank you for making us the number one morning show in the city. 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
1: 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Just play the game one way. You hit a ball in the gap, run. 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
0: Middays with Robin. And afternoons, we have Stellar Award winner Gospel Announcer of the Year, Trey Nicholson.
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0: 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And now the Stellar Awards have made it official.
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Mornings. Thank you for making us the number one morning show in the city. 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
1: You know, there are songs we sang years ago that when you sing them now, the charismatics challenge us and say, you have no scripture for that song. 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But many of the songs that our forefathers sang were not based upon scripture. It was based out of experience. They experienced things and they went through things. And sometimes in the fields, I'm told, because I'm not that old, that was a way they would signal one another. 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I just need to hear that in my ear that I can kind of get it. Sometimes after they'd worked all day, they wanted to just meet together and have prayer.

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0: Middays with Robin. And afternoons, we have Stellar Award winner Gospel Announcer of the Year, Trey Nicholson.
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0: Middays with Robin. 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
0: Middays with Robin. And afternoons, we have Stellar Award winner Gospel Announcer of the Year, Trey Nicholson.
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0: 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And afternoons, we have Stellar Award winner Gospel Announcer of the Year, Trey Nicholson.
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0: Middays with Robin. And afternoons, we have Stellar Award winner Gospel Announcer of the Year, Trey Nicholson.
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0: Middays with Robin. And afternoons, we have Stellar Award winner Gospel Announcer of the Year, Trey Nicholson.
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0: morning, good people. It's Get Up Mornings. I'm Erica Campbell, loving Jesus and loving you. It's a terrific Tuesday, September the 15th. We are up and ready to have the best day ever, ready to walk in victory all morning long, and I sure hope you are too. Hey, good morning, team.
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0: It's going to be a good one. I truly believe it. We got the Faith Walk, the birthday shout-outs, and 11 minutes after the hour. Simple Wokes will give us the five things we need to know. But first, let us pray. Lord, you are good, and your mercy endureth forever. You are true. You are faithful. Lord, we thank you, God, for breath in our bodies today. We thank you for brand new mercy today. We thank you for your hand of mercy being on us, God, as we walk through this day. We'll give you praise. We'll give you glory. Lord, help us to know who we are in you, not what the lies say, not what people say, but who we are in you. And you love us. You say we are fearfully and wonderfully made. Help us to believe that, walk in it, and declare it over our own lives. In Jesus' mighty name I pray. Thank God. Amen.
1: Amen.
0: Yes, amen, Lord. Amen. Y'all, we got great music on the way from Mary Mary, Anthony Brown of Group Therapy, and Tamela Mann. Here's Canton Jones with Praise on Go on Get Up Morning. Can you

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3: It's Sybil Wilkes with what we need to know. The Supreme Court rejected an emergency request to implement new federal restrictions on mail-in voting. This decision allows states to continue sending and processing postal ballots under existing rules as voting gets underway. Justices Samuel Alito and Clarence Thomas dissented, while the majority maintained current procedures for the upcoming election. Roughly 5 million Americans have lost access to federal food assistance under recent federal budget changes. States face an impending October deadline requiring local governments to cover 3/4 of the administrative program cost. It's Tax Tuesday, and investing in professional development and coaching courses does not automatically qualify as a tax-deductible expense. The tax code requires training to directly maintain or improve skills needed for an existing profession or role. Education that prepares an owner for a completely new line of work remains non-deductible. From our good news file, 8-time NBA All-Star Dwight Howard officially enrolled in college to pursue a bachelor's degree in business. Howard credited his fellow players for inspiring him to broaden his financial acumen and build his corporate portfolio. The former top pick is actively completing his coursework while playing professional basketball overseas. Black America, know our history. September 16th marks the birth anniversary of Hall of Fame forward Elgin Rabbit Baylor, born in 1934. Drafted first overall by the Minneapolis Lakers in 1958, his extraordinary athleticism saved the struggling franchise from financial collapse. And Mr. Baylor's historic rookie season revolutionized high-flying offensive play and established a blueprint for modern athletic forwards. Thank you, sir. I'm Sybil Wilkes. Be informed, be empowered.
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4: Hey, man, I Hate the Homies got a new episode this week, and we are absolutely looking for a new homie. In the NFL last night, the Chiefs destroyed the Broncos 31-10. Denver looked like who they are. So did the Chiefs. Raider Nation. HBCU football, Virginia drug Norfolk State 59-3. Valdosta State over Fayetteville State 38-9. Johnson C. Smith with the win against Winston-Salem State. North Carolina A&T took an L to North Carolina Central 30-22. That was a great game. Hampton got ran by Bryant 31-3. South Carolina State put a 60-burger on Virginia State 66-0. Kentucky State 30 to Clark Atlanta's 3. Morgan State 55-0. And that was led by Cameron Edges, 17-for-19, 282 yards and 4 touchdowns. I'm Griff, and that's your Quick Sports Minute. Commander Sherrill with the birthdays.
5: Thank you, Griff. If you're celebrating your birthday, you're celebrating today with actor Barry Shabaka Henley. Also, Eric Garner was born today. I got a special birthday shout out to Pastor Siobhan Smith, Byron Nichols, my cousin Kale Graves, and Wayne the Barber Mendez. His birthday is today. And if it's your birthday,
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y'all want the Lord. 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
4: Well, listen, it is time for the Faith Walk of the Day. And as I told you yesterday, that I had an amazing week last week at a conference called the Apostolic Intensive and just got so blessed and so filled. And y'all, I got books from everybody. You hear me? I got a book from Apostle Danny Williams called The Covert Spirit of Offense, which I believe will bless and change people's lives. I got a book called Everybody Deserves a Good Funeral by Dr. Michael Wesley. I got that when I was in Birmingham, and he has actually a lot of books that will bless you. I am still reading The Power of a Prophetic Mindset, because you read a book, but sometimes you don't always retain everything in it. So I go through periodically and highlight and underline and make sure that I am taking in fully the information that God has given. Then I also got a book called Higher Authority, Operate in the Supernatural Power of God and Expose Hell's Plot to Distort Humanity by Apostle Hugh Daniel Smith. I'm telling you guys, I'm just in a season of wanting to know more about God. I don't want to waste my life scrolling. You know, I don't want to just talk about other people's business and other people's life. Well, so-and-so said. I want revelation knowledge for myself. So that means I have to study in a different way. You know, there's so many scriptures I've heard, and then I hear them in a new way, and I'll go, gosh, I never knew that. But was I digging enough? Was I searching enough? Was I hungry enough for the word of God, that I didn't say things like, I just fall asleep when I read, or it's too difficult, it's too complicated, I don't understand it. It is our job as believers to search the word of God, and I promise you, he'll show us so many things. Some of the things and questions that we ask, it's clear that we don't read the word enough, because if the answer's already in there, there's a certain level of worry that you won't even have, especially when you find out what God already said, what he already did, what he already promised. All we have to do is be patient. The most times that what we're struggling with is patience, the when, the how, the why. But faith means, I don't know how, I don't know when, but I know you're going to do it. I don't know where it's coming from, but I know you're going to do it because your word promised it. So I can stand in faith. I can walk in faith. I can live in faith, even when I'm expecting something from God. Y'all, I'm pulled up. I'm so excited about it. So get some books, get some information, get some knowledge. Let's all grow in God. Why? Because we have to change this world, y'all. We have to tell the world about Jesus. And we've told him enough that he picked me up and turned me around, placed my feet on solid ground, and he will. But I need you to give me some actual scripture to speak and to say and to declare. Not saying there's anything wrong with that, because he did do all of that. He did. But now, if he responds to his word, let me start declaring his word and watch how my life changes. Woo! I'm excited. All right, that's the Faith Walk. Love you and I mean it. Give us a call. It's birthday shout out time. 877-242-2426. That's 877-242-2426. It's Get Up Mornings.
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4: Well, Brother Griff, you got your tambourine. 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
5: This cowbell.
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4: Come on. 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
6: My name is Tracy Ingram. I'm going to give a birthday shout out to my niece, Monique Johnson. Today is her birthday, and me and my coworkers would like to wish her a happy birthday, Monique.
7: Yes, good morning. My name is Dorisa Lynch, and I'm calling from Moore County, North Carolina, and I'm calling to wish my big sister, my friend, Eleanor Hardy, a happy birthday. Enjoy your day, sis. I love you. God bless. Thank you.
8: Great Verizon. My name is Shirley Prince. I'm calling from the Washington, D.C. area. I would like to give a birthday shout-out to myself. Thank you, Father God, for allowing me to see 24,820 days. Thank you for my pastor, Delma Coates, my family and friends, all the lessons and blessings that they have taught me. Thank you, Get Up Church. God bless you and blessings to us all.
9: Good morning. Marie Thomas, Darlington, South Carolina. My birthday shout-out goes to Tasha Montgomery out of Hartsville, South Carolina. That's coming from her husband, children, grands, siblings, her mother, family and friends, Pastor Antonio Black in the Green Hill Missionary Baptist Church family. Thank you all for what all you all are doing and continue to be blessed.
10: Yes, my name is Rose Harris. I'm calling from Southern Pines, North Carolina. I want to give a birthday shout out to Sherman William Harris Jr. and Douglas Cornelius Harris and Miss Watia McLeod. Thank you. Have a blessed day.
4: Well, happy birthday, everybody. Thank you so much for sharing all your birthday love with us this morning. Happy birthday, everybody. And do we have any more in the Get Up Church?
3: Man, I got a gang of comedian birthdays. Comedian Asley Chiffon, Dion T. Washington, Brian Covington, better known as B-Cub, Rodney Perry, and my girl Sarita Williams Ree from New Mercies Christian Church.
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5: 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And Wade the Barber, his birthday, Wade Menendez. Yes. That's how you say it. Menendez.
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4: 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Them double consonants got
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0: Good morning, good people. It's Get Up Mornings. I'm Erica Campbell, loving Jesus and loving you. Trying to brighten up your morning a little bit. Make sure you have a great day. Make sure you smile in the day and take some of that joy with you everywhere you go. Hope you're having a great one already. Hey, Griffington, what you got for the people?
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0: All right, good people. Coming up this hour, Sybil Wilkes Live. She'll join us in just a few. Plus, we'll have the Erica Ism of the Day, and Griff will give us the joys and concerns. Listen, yeah, that's what's going to happen this hour. Plus, music from Isabel Davis, Javon Dewan, and Kirk Franklin. You know what? I'll tell you later. I was going to tell you something, but I'll tell you later. All right, guys. Here's my song, Feel Alright. I hope that's how you feel this morning. Why? Because you're blessed. Let's get up mornings. Good.

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2: She's here and she's live, ladies and gentlemen. Hey, Sybil, good morning.
3: Good morning, how are you?
2: I'm good. Glad to talk to you today. Let's jump right in. In today's newsletter, you share how the Supreme Court rejects Trump's mail ballot restrictions for now ahead of the midterms. Tell us more about this story.
3: This happened late yesterday. The Supreme Court rejected an emergency request to implement the new federal restrictions on mail-in voting. This is something the Trump administration is very, very pro and heavy on. The decision allows states to continue sending and processing postal ballots under existing rules as the voting gets underway. We're now 7 weeks away from the midterm election date. Justices Samuel Alito and Clarence Thomas dissented, of course, while the majority maintained current procedures for the upcoming election can't continue for now. But once this is over, watch for the rails to be removed and how the Trump administration moves in this direction to get rid of a lot of mail-in voting protections.
2: Jeez. I also understand that millions have been dropped from SNAP food assistance funding. Assistance is funding faces September uncertainty. Gosh, tell us more about that.
3: This is crazy. Roughly 5 million Americans lost access to federal food assistance under the recent federal budget changes. The states face an impending October deadline requiring local governments now to cover 3/4, that's 75% of the administrative program costs. And food assistance organizations are urging lawmakers to pass an extension to prevent the benefit disruptions for vulnerable families. And this is all under the what is called the One Big Beautiful Bill. It is causing havoc. And I'm not going to use the H word, but it is making it very difficult for families to survive.
4: You know, as somebody who was on welfare or whose parents were, my mom was on welfare as a kid, I know that everybody isn't using it and abusing it. I know some people really need it, and this is so unfortunate.
3: Absolutely. There you go. Spoken from a man who knows.
2: Gosh. Well, we do have a good news story. NBA vet Dwight Howard goes back to school to earn his college degree after being inspired by Shaquille O'Neal and Junior Smith. Definitely tell us more about that.
3: This is great. The former NBA player Dwight Howard, he's no longer playing in the U.S., but he is playing overseas. And he's also taking inspiration from the greats in his business as he begins his next chapter. He went on Instagram and said he had been deliberating about going to college for the past 3 years, and he never attended college.
4: Nah.
3: He says he opted for a degree in basketball when the Orlando Magic drafted him as the number one pick in 2004 at the age of 17. He went the Kobe route, of course. And fast forward to 2026, he now plays for and I don't approve of this name, but it's the SG Apes of the Mongolian Basketball League. But they didn't ask me.
4: Hate it.
3: Changing the name there. But he did go and play for them, and decided to enroll in college to pursue a business degree. And so he cites folks like Shaq. Shaq, who has like now just gone crazy in terms of the college degrees, he is just over the top with the business, the undergrad, the master's, and the doctorates, as well as J.R. Smith, who went back to North Carolina to not only get his degree, but playing college golf. It was a great thing if you were able to see that series. Hats off to Dwight Howard, who is now pursuing his college degree.
2: Wow, very nice. Well, thank you so much, Sybil, for giving us what we need to know. Griff, if you don't stop it. Oh, my God.
3: I'm right there with you, Griff.
2: I've never heard of that before.
4: What's their logo? I'm about to find their logo.
2: Oh, God. Yeah. Sybil Wilkes, ladies and gentlemen, you can go to SybilWilkes.com to subscribe for her free daily newsletter and follow her on social media at Sybil Wilkes. You can also check out her YouTube show Monday through Friday, 8, 7 Central. Thank you so much, Sybil.
3: Thank you, my friend. Be well.
2: You too. All right, guys, stick around. There's more on the way. The Erica-ism is up next on Get Up Morning.
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2: Yes, it's time for the Erica-ism of the day. And today I want to talk to those of you who are kingdom workers and you work for the kingdom of God, literally working in the church or, you know, even if you're working in the marketplace, meaning, you know, working outside of church, whether that is in politics or entertainment, sports, finance, whatever it is, we have to make sure that we are so connected to what God is saying to us, for us, and about us, because it is so easy to get caught up in your business till you put God on the outskirts. How you handle your business, how you negotiate, how you do all these things, just not godly, man. Not godly. And then some people even have the nerve to build a strategy program to help other people operate this way. I remember we had an incident like that. Somebody was trying to help younger people and folks with financial issues at church, but what they was telling them to do was literally illegal. Call this number and say you da da da da, and then they'll give you a check. No. Thankfully, somebody was a part of the meeting and stopped it. You know, I'm trying to help people. You're trying to help the saints finagle to get money instead of trusting that God supplies our needs. I'm not saying don't get jobs, because we need jobs, right? Yes, we need aid. We need help. We need all those things. But I ain't got to lie to get it. I don't have to be crooked. I don't have to align myself with people that I know are not living for God at all. I don't think I ever have to compromise my faith in order to support my ministry. I don't. I just don't. And we've seen it a bunch of times. We've seen people, you know, get exposed on television for literally lying and you know, taking folks' money and schemes and plots and plans. Like, you either trust God or you don't. I don't want to do God halfway. I don't. If God says he has all this stuff for me, even if it's not coming the day or the time, I'm still going to operate in patience. And the Bible's very clear on being a good steward over what God has given you. What are you doing with what he placed in your hands? Even if you look at the scriptures about the talents, you know, he gave one, one, five, and one, ten. Of course, the one buried his, the one with five did a little bit, but the one with ten multiplied and maximized what God placed in your hands. Sometimes the lack that you're experiencing, according to the word of God, is not just because you don't have anything. You're not doing anything with the little that you have. If you're not a good steward over the little, why would God make you a ruler over many? So let's learn to be a good steward. Learn to have integrity over what you have now. Be responsible with what you have now. Treat it well. Honor it. And then say, God, okay, enlarge my territory because I handle the territory that I have good. If your life is a mess and all over the place and you can't take care of what you have now, I just need money. Nope. If you don't have integrity, if you don't have discipline, if you don't know how to follow instructions, if you're not patient, if you're not a good listener, what in the world? You know, it's like putting a person, you know, they have a call on their life, and putting them in the position now instead of helping them develop and gain structure and understanding of who God is and business and the things that you're going to do, just throw them in there and then being surprised when they fall and when they fail. Let's celebrate studying, learning, studying to show yourself approved and being a good steward over what you have now. Let's get up mornings, y'all.
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0: right, good people, it's almost time for the joys and concerns. Brother Griff, what's on your heart today?
1: Man, let me tell you something. I'm so joyful about my wife. That's all I'm going to say.
0: I love it. It's up next, though. Get up mornings. I just want to say...

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0: Ashley Chiffon, Deontay Washington, Rodney Perry, and Brian Covington, better known as B-Cub, and Sarita Williams Reed from New Mercy's Christian Church. But first, giving honor to God who's ahead of my life, I'd like to say I'm glad to be in the house of the Lord one more time, Elder Cheryl. Because he brought me from a mighty, mighty long way. I could have been dead, sleeping in the grave, but God is good.
1: All the time.
0: And all the time.
1: God is good.
0: Yes, yes. Shout out to Ree. It was Ree's daughter when she was about 4 or 5 who said, "Oh, you and your wife are so romantical." I love that little girl. And speaking of my wife, I love me some Lenika Fanae, okay? Lenika Fanae is, you know, when you married and you, we wasn't even going through a bad time, but we in such a good space right now. And I love the space. Like, man, it laughing. Y'all know with me, so I'm very competitive. I'm sarcastic. And my wife ain't none of those things, right? But lately, she has been very funny, like, you know, "Shut up, boy, and go do the trash." Like, and when she tell me to shut up, I walk away and go, "I love her so much when she talked to me like that." But I don't know what to call it. All people in a relationship know, you just know when your relationship is hitting all the things. And sometimes in marriage, they don't hit like that as often, but right now I'm in a really good space when it's just like love, love, love, love, love. And we on our Zephaniah 3:16-18 right now, and that's, "The Lord your God is with you. His power gives you victory. The Lord will take delight in you, and in his love he will give you new life."
1: Come on.
0: New life, Lord. Loving on my wife now. Somebody in that car right now saying, "Griff, what was that?" It's Zephaniah 3:16-18. You get the same. You're all right. Somebody else is saying, "You better hit on all them things." I know that's what I'm saying. I'm saying, ain't you all right? But if you like me and you know, I love my wife.
1: I love it.
2: Impressed, Zephaniah. Come on, sir. Read your word.
1: I love it.
0: Amen.
1: That's how it's true, Griff. You have great, great seasons. You be like, yeah. Ain't everybody happy? We all just happy, aren't we? That's how people be looking at you like they're crazy.
0: Listen, right.
1: You know, it's stealing my joy. You're not finna
2: celebrate
1: steal this.
2: Those seasons, honey. Really.
0: Celebrate them. Then you got 30 over there and 25 over there, and our little coming up on 6.
1: Come on.
0: Nobody remembers 6 when you be married over 20 years.
1: But you gonna remember it. Come on with the happy,
0: how about
1: happy
0: that?
1: Joy.
0: I'm here.
1: Yes. Stick around, y'all. More on the way. It's Get Up Mornings.
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0: Good morning, good people. It's Get Up Mornings. I'm Erica Campbell. Erica Campbell on a terrific Tuesday.
1: Who?
0: September 15th.
1: What's your name?
2: What's your name?
0: Erica Jackson.
1: I'm Cheryl Griffin.
2: Right. Arlen Campbell.
0: Right. What in the world? We all over the place this morning. Listen, y'all, coming up this hour, we'll talk to Michaela. Her new single's called Stand. I had a chance to hear it.
2: Love her.
0: The City Winery in Atlanta with Daryl Walls. It's so good. Can't wait to share it with you guys. Plus,
1: we've got break room sessions in D.C., too.
0: She can come on.
1: Yeah.
0: Come on, Michaela.
1: Go ahead.
0: That's okay. Let's go. Griff, go ahead.
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0: Yeah, let's get to this good gospel music. It's on the way from Marette Brown Clark, JJ Harrison, and Anthony Brown. Here's Kenny Lewis with God Did It on Get Up Mornings. Mm-hmm.

0: 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Get up mornings.
1: 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We have company.
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3: 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She is such a sweetheart. Michaela's here. Michaela, welcome back to Get Up Mornings.
4: Yeah.
5: Hey, super excited to be here. 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
3: So listen, you got a brand new song and I want to play it. So why don't you introduce the song and then we'll come back and talk more about it.
5: 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Well, this is my new single, Stan. I'm super excited and I pray y'all love it.
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0: Taylor with her latest single, Stand, and y'all, Michaela, who we just love so much, just the way she uses this voice. Oh, my God. Like, it's so angelic. It's so, it's jazzy. It's soulful. Like, how you mix all that in there? You so young to have this much soul. Tell us a little bit, you know, for those who may not know, behind this song and your voice.
1: Yes, ma'am. So this is Stan. I'm really excited about it. It's my first single that I've ever written that's out, which is super special to me. I was just laughing saying how I didn't know at the time that I wrote it that God was going to use it as kind of like a testimony of what I was getting ready to walk through. But I'm super excited for you all to hear it, and I think it's so special to me.
0: Absolutely. So you've been singing since you was how old?
1: So I started singing it too, but it didn't start sounding like much till like 7.
0: What was your first video that went viral? I remember seeing you sit by, it looked like you was behind a couch and you was killing. And I was like, why does little girl sound like she been here before? What was that video that went viral?
1: I can't remember. I want to say it was Jesus Loves Me because I used to wear that song in the ground. But I think that was the first viral video of me when I was like 7.
0: Wow. Mm-hmm. Your previous single reached number 1 on the Billboard charts, Give Me You. What did that milestone mean to you?
1: It was so surreal. I was kind of just sitting down scrolling one day and I got a text and was like, Michaela, you're number 1. And I was like, for real, y'all? But it was really special. I was just grateful that, you know, people don't have to be nice and support you and love on you. So it was just so special to know that, you know, God has put me in the right place and is giving me the people to support me and make sure that, you know, I do well in whatever he's called me to do. And that's what's most important.
0: I love it. Go ahead, Griff.
2: Michaela, with you being so young and awesome at the same time, when you hear people say, all these young people, they so disconnected, they feel and they want and they have these mental health. How are you and your generation feeling about the Lord?
1: Absolutely not. I feel like the young people are ready to praise. They're ready to worship. I think just making sure that we are in the right place at the right time with the right voice, being able to, you know, kind of guide us and, you know, tell us what it is about Jesus that is so important. But there's absolutely young people that are on fire for God, especially in these last days. We need a new generation crying out, you know, saying that Jesus is Lord. So, yeah, we're here.
0: Come on. I love that. And I love you. Listen, we thank you for being on with us this morning. If there's one testimony that you could share this morning, what would it be?
1: I would say in one of the darkest seasons of my life, the Lord really shows himself as someone that will help me stand through the trials of life. A lot of times we sing songs talking about him being a mind regulator and a healer and a heart fixer and a light in the darkness, but he really has been that for me. It's not just a song or ad libs that I sing. So today I thank God for being in my right mind and right health and having a whole heart. And I'm just super grateful to our Savior for being such a light in the darkness for me.
2: Amen. She's 64 years old in her
0: no,
2: mind.
0: No, she's not. I love it. I love it. And it's true. There are a bunch of young people who really, really, really
2: Absolutely.
0: Love the Lord. And so we're honored to have you on this morning. Tell us how we can follow you on social media and where we can see you next. Are you going to be on tour?
1: I'm not going to be on tour that I know will. But it's Michaela Desiree, M-E-K-A-Y-L-A, Desiree, on everywhere that's anywhere you'll be able to find me.
0: I love it. There it is there, good people. Make sure you listen to Stan, stream it, download it, and tell everybody about it. Michaela on Get Up Mornings, thank you. I'm trying not to be so auntie. You know, I'm trying to just be like professional because this is,
1: you
0: professional.
1: I know you were going to say something crazy.
0: I'm going to be nice. I love you.
1: Thank you.
0: Thank you for being on.
1: Thank you
0: Y'all
1: for
0: stick
1: me.
0: Around.
1: Bye.
0: We got more on the way. It's Get Up Mornings.

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3: Hey, it's another great day. This is Dr. Willie Jolly, and this week we're doing a series on the five types of wealth taken from my book, Rich is Good, Wealthy is Better. We talked about financial wealth, an abundance of money, and how in Deuteronomy, God gives us the power to create wealth so we can establish his kingdom on the earth. Next, I want to talk about this second type of wealth, which is health wealth, which is really the most important because your health is your wealth. And without good health, what good is all the money? Hey, it's been said by my friend Les Brown that the person who is sick only has one dream, to get well, while the person who is well has 1,000 dreams. It also has been said that Steve Jobs, on his deathbed, said he would give away all the billions for more time. Folks, focus on your health. 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
3: Hey, Cheryl, what we talking about today?
4: So, did y'all know that today was World Afro Day?
5: Man, yes, oh, yeah, stop it.
4: World Afro Day. World Afro Day was founded in 2017 by Michelle DeLeon. The day aims to normalize natural, kinky, coiled, and curly hair texture, and it was established to build self-esteem in children and adults. It also inspired the legislation for the Crown Act. So, you know, that went to Congress, right? So today, I want to have fun with the many hairstyles that we may have rocked in our lifetime. You couldn't tell me nothing, y'all. I'm going to get things started off. You couldn't tell me nothing with my press and curl. When you had your press and curl and I wasn't in ponytails no more, my first hairstyle was the mushroom. And that mushroom was perfectly centered right around my forehead. Like right around. Ooh. Was a perfect round mushroom.
5: You had an asymmetric too, didn't you, Cheryl?
4: I did. Eventually did get an asymmetric. But you know, because I was big in D.C., the asymmetric bobs.
5: Of course,
4: you know.
5: Yes.
4: But my senior year, y'all, I thought I was grown because I got that feathered snatchback, Erica.
3: Yeah,
4: I had a shag, so it was a snatchback.
5: Let's go.
4: It had a shag in the back. My brother called it a mushroom with chili on top. It was like a
5: girl.
4: It was a snatchback with a little shag, and I thought I was doing something, y'all. Let me tell you. But the thing I was rocking in college was that Halle Berry. Had the bangs and things.
3: Really?
4: Had the Halle Berry. And every now and then I pull out the Halle Berry, but it's called a pixie now, right? You
3: right,
4: got little layers in
3: now.
4: Little
5: pixie cut.
3: Yes. I had a little mushroom, but mine was a little mushed as well. And then I had the little short bob, the stack bob on the side. Oh, yeah, I had some interesting hairdos, Father God. It just, when I look at it now, it just looked like an old lady. Like, why were you doing your hair like this? Well, Griff, you ain't never had but one hairstyle, so.
5: I had waves until I cut my hair forever when I was 21, after I got out the military. So the military tells you you can't shave. You can go as low as you can, but you can't shave. So I was being defiant in 92. I'm a shave. You can't tell me what to do. So my kids have never seen me have hair. They laugh all the time when they see me in high school and stuff with hair. But I just had waves. I had a shag for a minute. I thought I was sweet. I was trying to put S-curl stuff in the back of my shag so I could get that Ralph Tresvant from the Cool It Now video.
4: That was a big West Coast thing, the
5: well,
4: S-curl.
5: I never had a curl, but I just tried to put a little Luster's pink and like mix the Luster's with some
3: like you had good hair.
5: No, what was that? World of Curl Gel.
3: World.
5: That's what I was trying to make.
3: World of Curl.
5: Remember,
3: no,
5: that
3: my haircut. Grandmother used to use paper bags to roll her hair. Like when I went to my, I used to be like, I don't like how she rolled my hair with these paper bags.
4: Paper bags. It worked.
3: It'll curl. If you twist that little paper bag on the top, I know these kids could never. All right, we want to hear from you.
5: Never.
3: What hairstyle did you rock back in the day when people couldn't tell you nothing? Let me hear it. I know the Jerry Curls is on the way. The Jerry Curls is coming. They coming. 877-242-2426. What hairstyle were you proud of back in the day? 877-242-2426.
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1: What are you trying to say, Yolanda? Look, forget about all that other junk. This battle ain't yours.

0: had some real special hairstyles back in the day, but today we want to know, what is that hairstyle you had? And baby, they couldn't tell you nothing. Let's go to the phones and talk to Keisha in St. Louis. Hey, Keisha in St. Louis. What was the hairstyle you had back in the day, girl?
1: Okay, so I was born in 84. So back then, it's when the box braids had just started coming out. And I would wear the box braids. They were burnt on the tip with the regular hair bangs.
0: Left my bangs out.
1: My mom left my bangs out, and I had the box braids in the back with those burnt tips on the end. And you can kill me that. I'm
2: telling. Got caught in everything you wore.
3: I can smell it right now.
0: Burning the tips. Oh, Lord, I remember that. Thank you for calling, Keisha.
1: Thank you, guys.
0: Eugene in Baltimore is on the line. Hey, Eugene, what hairstyle did you have back in the day? You was killing them.
4: Hey, Erica. Hey, Cheryl. Hey, Griff.
0: Eugene from Baltimore, what hairstyle did you have back in the day?
4: So in the eighth grade, I grew out a big afro, but I put an S curl in it. But I left the S curl in a little bit too long, and it was bone straight. But I still tried to stand it up. I looked like Ronald McDonald for like a month.
0: Oh, no, Eugene. Lord, I know that happened to so many brothers. Bless your heart. What kind of hairstyle you have today?
4: Today, I'm holding on to some waves for as long as I can.
0: Hold on, Eugene. Thank you for calling today.
4: I appreciate y'all. Y'all be good.
3: 877-242-2426. It's time for the Get Up Poll. Let's go to Virginia and talk to Helena. Helena, girlfriend, what kind of hairstyle did you used to rock?
5: Hey, good morning. I don't know what the other caller said, but I used to rock the finger waves with the French bun in the back. Couldn't tell me nothing.
0: Come on,
3: with
0: that was
3: bun too. Come on, that was
5: with
3: a good
5: the
3: one.
5: French roll in the back. Yes.
3: That's the Usher outfit right there.
0: Absolutely.
3: With the white gloves with the creases on them.
0: Thank you for calling today.
5: Thank you.
3: Let's go to Jacksonville and talk to Lynn. Lynn, what kind of hairstyle was you rocking back in Jacksonville? I already know. Duval!
6: I went straight to the finger wave because I got tired of sleeping on my fist, you know, with the pressing curls and all that. I just couldn't keep up my hair, so I went to the finger wave.
0: Come on.
6: Stayed on the dryer for three hours with the toast-style gel. Y'all remember that stick gel?
0: Yes,
3: gel. That's what they were just telling me about.
6: And don't forget to pump it up.
0: Woo! Pump it up!
3: What's the pump it up? What's the pump it up?
6: Don't forget to pump it up. But yes,
0: it'll freeze your hair. That hair ain't moving. You hear me?
6: Exactly.
0: Thank you for calling. We appreciate you.
6: All right. Thank you. Have a blessed day.
0: Y'all, I wanted a Jerry curl so bad.
2: You did.
0: My mom wouldn't let me get a Jerry curl. I wanted a Jerry curl. And my friend, she had this basket weave on the front. You remember basket weave?
2: How about, it's a sister that was at the Stellars who still had that basket. And she sprayed some blonde or something on it.
0: And she basket weave. Oh, God bless you. God bless
2: still
0: you.
2: Still wear the basket weave.
0: Still to this day.
3: Cheryl, traumatized.
0: You can hear the trauma in her voice.
2: I know. Jerry curl. I don't think it was real big in D.C., but yeah.
0: Really? Oh, baby. Everybody had Jerry curls
3: you
0: in California.
3: You understand me? Wes?
0: I never lived that. Maybe I'll get one now. Let's get up morning.
2: Erica.
3: Two cups of hair.
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0: Jesus and Loving You, 1 minute past the top of the hour on a terrific Tuesday, September the 15th. And we're up having a great day, laughing, talking. We were just talking about old hairstyles. If you missed that conversation, please do yourself a favor and go to Spotify and just listen to the show, the podcast. Yeah, you can also listen on getuperica.com. Griff, what you got for the people?
1: 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But Erica, me and Alton Walker are going on tour, and he's right here.
2: That's
0: Come on, Alton.
2: And God ain't pleased if y'all ain't got your tickets. And I'm still trying to get my, you know, I'm supposed to be preaching at Erica Campbell Church, and she ain't invited me yet.
0: Well, your email, you didn't get the email?
1: You ain't get the email?
2: I didn't get that
0: Alton,
2: email. So
0: send it to me. Ministry.
1: Give her your Bieber number.
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1: Man, go ahead.
2: You heard it. Oh, yeah. I'm preaching at the church on Sunday.
0: Who's coming up this Wednesday hour? Service. We don't got no Wednesday service.
1: She said she's going to do your Wednesday service.
0: Just you. Coming up 11 minutes after the hour, I'll share the love, talking, and trending topics are on the way. Let's get to this good gospel music. Here's Ernest Pugh with Your Glory to See You on Get Up Mornings.
3: Hallelujah. Come on, just put some sweet words of worship in the atmosphere with me. Come on, let's pull on heaven and get what we need from him tonight. Come on, pull on heaven with me. Come on, let your worship rise in this atmosphere. Come on, right there. Come on. Come on, let it rise. There's no place I'd rather be than right here, just you and me, asking you

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3: I love couples who are smart about making sure that they spend time together. I follow a bunch of couples online and marriage pages and stuff like that, and I'm always a little tickled when it comes to parents that have to go, not have to, they get to, want to go out on dates and have to tell their kids about it. And, you know, I remember telling my own kids, they were like, oh, we want to go with you. I said, you want mommy and daddy to stay together? Oh my God, mom. Hey, you want us to stay in love? We need to go on this date. Y'all go in there and have some popcorn. We'll be back. Leave us alone. A lot of times people let their children overtake their life. I get it. We did it with Krista. The whole house was about her. Everything, what we watched, what we listened to, what we ate, everything was about her. And we weren't establishing who we were and making sure that the kids have something to aspire to. When everything is about them, then for the rest of their life, they think everything is about them. So we have to be smart. You know, in making sure, I don't want my kids to go through this and go through that, but they need to understand that everything is not about them, because if they don't understand it at home, they won't understand it at school, they won't understand it in their friend groups, or at work. We have to make sure that establishing there are adults who live here who do adult things that you are not included in. There are adults who live here who were here before you got here. So be a little kind and respectful. And I think that when you do that, when you make your love the priority, you're like, the kids don't just overrun you. I know for some people, y'all understand me perfectly, but some, this is a challenge because, you know, they're just kids and they need me and they can't take care of themselves, but they have to eventually understand that there's something that I aspire to. Why in the world would they ever want to leave your house if everything is about them? Why? Everything they watch, everything they listen to, everything you eat, everything is about them, what they want. The vacation, well, you know, the kids don't. Some people, even the church they go to, well, our kids don't like this church. Well, my kids don't. If you're going to take them out of everything they don't like, be adults and show them what adults do and how adults operate. You know, whether it's your love, your business, your money, how you live and walk out your life is an example to your kids. If your kids know we ain't got no money, but for my birthday, they break the bank every year. How are they going to be responsible financially? They're not. And then when they leave, they're going to make their kids a priority and never establishing that there are adults who live here. This is our house. It's not your house. I absolutely tell my kids, this is my money, not your money. I'm going to bless you and I'm going to take care of you. But you don't just automatically get everything that I get. You can earn it. You can work hard. You can get good grades. You can make sure you take care of your responsibilities. Now, am I going to love you and take care of you because I'm your mama? Absolutely. But I'm not going to build in your mind that everything should be about me and what I want. I just don't think it's healthy. And I think that parents should make sure that your relationship is a priority and your kids see that. So your kids can't pitch each other against each other. You know how the kids do. They ask mama, she say no, they ask daddy, or vice versa. You know, and then sometimes if the parents don't do what they want, then they learn to go manipulate the grandparents. Stop teaching your kids how to be manipulators, man. We got to change that. We got to prepare them, and we should prepare them by letting them see how adults live and what adults do. So they actually want to be adults. That's why they're all so surprised. Adult? What? This is what adulting is? I'm so shocked. Well, you should have been showing them all along. All right. I love you and I mean it. Make your love a priority. Let your kids see it, that your love is a priority. That's the love talk of the day, guys. Stick around. Trending Topics is up next on Get Up Morning.
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4: Nia Long's getting a star on the Walk of Fame.
5: Good.
3: Oh, nice.
4: I know, right? She's getting that Hollywood most recognizable honor. And for fans who grew up watching her on screen, it's a long time coming. And the actress will receive the 2,857th star on the Hollywood Walk of Fame on September 16th, honoring a career that stretched across more than three decades and includes some of the most beloved films and television shows in Black pop culture. I know it's right. Long will receive her star in the motion picture category with producer Graham King and Snoop Dogg among the scheduled speakers. According to the Hollywood Walk of Fame official announcement, producer Anna Martinez called Long such a beloved and talented actress, praising her for bringing so many unforgettable characters to life. For many fans, Long's Hollywood legacy is inseparable from the films that helped define Black cinema in the 1990s. And that's the absolute truth. Starting out with in 1991 with Boys in the Hood. That's where she started. I mean, that's where that was her big break. And of course, Love Jones in 97. Her footprint expands with Best Man in 99, Best Man Holiday, of course, that whole sequel of Best Men. And so, yeah, so I really love this for her. Soul Food, Friday, Big Mama's House, pop culture movies, right? So I love it. Fresh Prince of Bel-Air, she did roles in on that. I'm excited about Nia Long. So, you know, anytime we can celebrate. And I, you know what? I know the Marys are going to get one soon. You know, we're going to be at the Hollywood Walk of Fame too, Griff, in just a few moments.
5: We going to get a star? Yeah, I ain't even know. Let me know. Send me the email.
4: I think so. We're going to put it in the atmosphere.
5: Come on. Send me the email. The Marys definitely need a star in Cali. Yeah.
4: That would be so dope. That would be so dope. All right.
5: Spending the night.
4: So I love this story about you gonna lay out there.
5: I'm gonna spend the night.
4: I know.
5: After all over, I'm gonna still be laying there.
4: This is my co-host.
5: Broadcast from the store. How about that?
4: That is so crazy. All right, I love this story. Chandler Moore teased the social media platform, right? And he said, he said something about rehab.
5: Yes,
4: he was singing the song about rehab. Yes. And so everybody started buzzing like, oh, my God, he went to rehab.
5: Okay.
4: Is he all right? This was back in 2023. But I love the fact that he's free enough to talk about it. Like, y'all can put whatever you want in the atmosphere about it. I love the fact that he said, listen, I needed help and I sought help and I'm good.
5: Right,
4: I went to get help.
3: Yeah.
4: And I think it needs to be normalized in our community. So instead of dragging him, and I knew it, and that's why, and he was, no, he sought help. He got help so that he can continue to walk the way he wanted.
3: Say
4: he wanted
3: it out
4: to walk.
3: Loud,
4: say it out loud. And I love that about testimony, y'all. That's why I wanted to share this for Trending Topic, is that when I testify, the power for your gossip goes out the window. You can say whatever it is you want to say. But I already said it. How about that?
5: I'm healed.
4: I'm healed.
5: In Jesus' name.
4: I just wanted to take this moment to salute him and to say that, you know, and he just talked about, he went in the pit and Jesus and found Jesus there. Jesus went in the pit with him and helped bring him out. That's what he talked about in a podcast when he was transparent about his experience in rehab. And so he just put that song as a teaser, I guess, on his page. And then everybody started thinking, oh, my God. You know, they started putting negative stuff on there. So that's on you. Negativity on you. But positive for Chandler Moore for being transparent. We support you, bro.
5: That's right.
4: Keep praying going.
3: For you, yeah.
4: Keep going. And September is National Recovery Month. So it's a great time to even share that story today. So go ahead, Chandler. Do your thing, bro. All right. If you're celebrating your birthday, you're celebrating today with actor Barry Shabaka Henley. With Eric Garner's, his birthday was today. He was born today. And I got a special birthday shout out to my friend, Pastor Siobhan Smith. Byron Nichols from Richard Smallwood and Vision. His birthday is today. My cousin, Kale Grave. And Wade Menendez. Wade
5: there
4: the barber,
5: you go, Cheryl.
4: Better known as Wade the Barber. Happy birthday, Wade.
3: And happy birthday.
4: If it's your birthday, well, happy birthday.
3: All right, good people. That's the trending topics and a few more birthdays. Joy Taylor with the Daily Play is now.
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1: This is the Daily Play with Joy Taylor. Kansas City dominated Denver on Monday Night Football. Patrick Mahomes threw for 2 touchdowns and rumbled for a 15-yard touchdown in his return from injury on December 14th. New addition Kenneth Walker went off for nearly 200 total yards and 2 touchdowns. Travis Kelce led Kansas City in receiving with 3 catches for 71 yards. But the real story was the defense. Spags was in his bag and Bo Nix wasn't able to get much going for Sean Payton's offense. 2 for 12 on third down is not going to cut it, especially with new weapon Jaylen Waddle on the field. I still like the Broncos to be in the playoff hunt, but I'm not sure they're going to be able to best the Chiefs for the division like they did last year. I was really impressed by the new look, old head led Chiefs. 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
2: 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Y'all remember?

0: Get up mornings, y'all. I'm Erica Campbell. We are at the end of our time. I pray that you heard something to bless you, encourage you, because I sure did. I love doing this show every morning. Honestly, I really, really do. Hey, team, how'd you like the show today?
1: I loved it. And I do. I enjoy being here, too. That it's worth getting up early and having a good time with y'all every single day. And I just never know what the day is going to bring, like what conversations are going to
0: be. I don't know what we're talking about.
1: It's always good. All right. So, Michaela, I love her. I love the new music. And the get up poll, of course. I couldn't wait to get to the get up poll today to talk about the many hairstyles that we've worn. Yeah.
0: Feathers. You know what? My kids feathers, be asking about certain hairstyles. I was like, Zaya, I'm not giving you a feather, honey. No.
1: The feather flips.
0: I want this juicy hair that y'all used to have back in the day. Like Farrah Fawcett, though. That's the what she
2: that's the feathered. That's what I call feathered hair that's with the flip. Yes.
1: And see, the snatchback was just a shorter version of that.
0: It
1: was
0: right. Come on.
2: But the housewives kind of making them feathered, bringing them back.
0: Big juicy hair. Right? Yeah.
1: A lot of that.
2: Why do you say
1: back?
2: Juicy, Erica?
0: Because the big curls, it's like it's full. You can run your fingers through it. You shake it. It's real. That's a good juicy, juicy curls. Okay, I tell people I tell people don't give me Easter curls. The little ringlets that you don't.

0: out.
1: Even I know them.
0: Yeah,
1: okay,
0: so you can wear them a couple days. By day three, it's cute.
2: But the first 2 days, right, you look like your name is Laverne. You look like your name is Doreen. Don't give me them pearls.
3: Laverne,
0: no offense to the Laverne's and Doreen's.
2: We love all Laverne's and Doreen's. Man. We really do. Griff, what you love about this show?
1: Nothing. I hate y'all so much. Y'all,
3: you love us.
1: Doreen. With, oh, the unjuicy curl, man.
2: Oh, them tight, tight, tight. Mother, don't you mess up. I just got my wet set. Don't mess up my curls.
3: Right?
2: They'll tell you, don't you comb out them curls leaving right here. Lord, you ain't no real hairstylist. You can't do no wet set. Girls don't do wet set.
0: They need to because they last.
2: You need a good auntie hairstylist. They got the, listen, they still using that blue grease to curl your hair with.
0: Lot of body.
2: Lot of, my mother loved lot of body. Okay, y'all, we tripping. Let's go. Thank y'all for hanging. Let's end with a word of prayer. Lord, we thank you and praise you for this day, for the gift of laughter, for everybody in the Get Up Church. God, I ask that you bless them, cover them, keep them from all hurt, harm, and danger. Heal their mind, body, and soul. I thank you for supplying everything that they need according to your riches and glory. Father, help us to realize who we are in you, who you've called us to be, what you've already said about us. We don't have to worry about what people say because God loves us. He redeemed us. He saves us. He calls us fearfully and wonderfully made in his image. So we thank you, Lord Jesus. Help us to walk in that and declare it and speak it over our lives. In Jesus' name I pray. Thank God. Amen.
1: Amen.
2: Amen. Amen. We love y'all. We'll see you tomorrow. We'll be faith walking.
3: Love talking.
1: Enjoy living.
2: On Get Up Mornings. Let me go get me a Jerry curl.
0: Bye, Laverne.
1: Good. Bye. Yeah. Love you, Mama. Bye, Doreen.
2: Bye, Doreen.

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Now listen, if I don't ever see you no more, I want you to take this as serious as possible. 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

0: That's her new one, History Breakthrough, right here on Glory 98.5, Carolina's number one station for gospel music. With you on this Tuesday, I am Robin. It's going to be a great Tuesday, too, yeah, as we get through this work day together. Plus, it's going to be a busy weekend. One, our Carolina's Mind, Body, and Soul Gospel Fest on Friday, SIMT. That is the place to be. And we got a great lineup from Vashawn Mitchell to Jarrell Smalls. 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And yes, friend, you can get tickets at the door this coming Friday, SIMT. You don't want to miss out. Plus, it's also a busy weekend for sickle cell. Yeah, coming up next hour, we got to talk you giving back. Yeah, plus your word of the day. It's going to take you far. I will share it right after more of your favorites in gospel. Reverend Clay Evans, Lisa Noel Smith, and Dr. Marcus D. Cosby. I've got a new one, One Word. I've got all of those and more next.
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mornings. Thank you for making us the number one morning show in the city. We appreciate all the love, and thank you for listening to Glory 98.5. 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

you right there, Dr. Marcus D. Cosby. One word right here on Glory 98.5 with today's word. I'm going to take you to the end. Psalms 90:17. Establish the work of our hands. You know, we can work all day, friend, but that prayer, ask God to put purpose behind the work, not just activity, but something that matters. Yes, Father, establish the work of our hands. On the way, we got to talk about this weekend and a huge

give back as September is National Sickle Cell Awareness Month. We got to talk where you need to be this weekend. On the way, some great music as his single is number one. Canton Jones, Praise on Go is coming. Plus Dorothy Norwood, Kalante Gavin, Joanne Rosario. And we're going to see them on Friday. Our Carolina's Mind, Body, and Soul Gospel Fest. Fresh Start will be at SIMT. I've got their new one. You Are next.

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0: This is a News 13 Network weather update. I'm meteorologist Hannah Rahner. Temperatures so far are pretty similar to yesterday, but we did pick up a nice breeze. Winds will be between 5 and 10 miles per hour and gusting around 15. Throughout the day, the dew point is going to be falling, so it's going to get more and more comfortable and refreshing throughout the day. And not nearly as hot, the high is 88. 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

0: 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You know, the 20th annual Sickle Cell Walk is Saturday. 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The walk is going to get started at 8:30 a.m. And it supports the James R. Clark Memorial Sickle Cell Foundation. 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Darwin Hobbs is coming. When I Pray, one of my favorites from Doe, is coming. And Kalante Gavin, his latest At the Meeting, is next.
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Bubba London. I'm gonna sing tonight. Cheer up, my brother. Live in the sunshine.

Dante Gavin went viral over the weekend. Yes, at the meeting right there, surpassed the billion mark on TikTok. Yeah, that's how you do it on social media, right? We are Glory 98.5, Carolina's number one station for gospel music. As we get ready to ease into the afternoon, I've got your midday motivation on the way. Familiar doesn't automatically mean good. Yeah, a little something for you to nest on. That's coming. Plus, get ready for some powerful word. All compliments of Bishop Michael Blue, Door of Hope Christian Church. Your sermon of the day. That's coming up for you at 1. And some great music and gospel. Get ready. Javon DeJuan and the Trap Stars is on the way. William Murphy III is coming. Renee Spearman is on the way. And Corinne Hawthorne, her latest, his favorite, and more next. Yeah.

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This is a News 13 Network weather update. I'm meteorologist Hannah Bronner. Temperatures will be much cooler than what we saw yesterday, 8 to 10 degrees lower, and the dew point is going to be lower as well. So overall today, it's going to feel very nice and pleasant, sunny, dry, and temperatures will be a high of 88, and it'll get cooler tonight, lower 60s. 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

0: 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And afternoons, we have Stellar Award winner Gospel Announcer of the Year, Trey Nicholson.
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1: 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And we don't have to work for your approval.

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1: sometimes we hold on to things for one reason. Because it's familiar. The same routine, the same way of handling something, the same situation, and somewhere along the way, I've always done it this way becomes enough of a reason to keep doing it. I mean, we've had the same shoes for a long time too. Eventually they do wear out. So why do we think everything in our lives deserves a lifetime membership just because of its history? Now, I'm not telling you to throw your whole life away today. I'm just saying take inventory. Is this still working? Does this make sense? Would I choose this today if I wasn't already used to it? Because sometimes the thing keeping us somewhere isn't happiness, it's what's familiar, and those are not the same thing. Familiar doesn't automatically mean good. Just a little something for you to nest on, friend. Be blessed. Yeah.

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0: Bryn Hawthorne, that's her latest right there. It's called His Favorite right here on Glory 98.5, Carolina's number one station for gospel music and the only station that's bringing you Gospel Fest, our Carolina's Mind, Body, and Soul Gospel Fest that's happening this Friday over at SIMT. We got a great lineup for you, friend. Vashawn Mitchell is going to be here. Jarrell Smalls, Dr. James Mabel Jr., also Uncle Reese, Anointed Praise, and also Fresh Start Worship this coming Friday, SIMT. Trey Nicholson is going to be your host this coming Friday. Tickets are just $30. You can head over to mindbodysc.com. 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And yes, tickets are available at the door. Make sure you get there early and bring exact change. On the way, get ready for some powerful word on this Tuesday. He's actually on every Tuesday and Friday. We're talking Bishop Michael Blue, Door of Hope Christian Church. He's up next at 1. He's got some powerful word with his sermon of the day. You don't want to miss out on that. Plus some great music and gospel. Joe Pace and Travis Green with Leper Song is next.
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5: This is a News 13 Network weather update. I'm meteorologist Hannah Bronner. Temperatures will be much cooler than what we saw yesterday, 8 to 10 degrees lower, and the dew point is going to be lower as well. So overall today, it's going to feel very nice and pleasant, sunny, dry, and temperatures will be a high of 88, and it'll get cooler tonight, lower 60s. 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
0: 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And afternoons, we have Stellar Award winner Gospel Announcer of the Year, Trey Nicholson.
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0: Behold, I have set before thee an open door. This is Michael Blue of the Door of Hope Christian Church, Marion, South Carolina, welcoming you to the Voice of Hope radio broadcast and podcast, an outreach of the Door of Hope Christian Church, where a family is becoming a nation. We invite you to join us for a period of study and reflection and rejoicing in the Word of God. The Bible says the grass withereth, the flower fadeth, but the Word of our God shall stand forever. We believe that the presence of God will revolutionize your life and will transform your existence. And now receive with meekness the engrafted word, which is able to save your souls. May God bless you.
1: Go to the book of Luke chapter 6, verse 12. And it came to pass in those days that he went out into a mountain to pray and continued all night in prayer to God. Verse 13, read aloud. And when it was day, he called unto him his disciples, and of them he chose 12. Do you see that? Of them, of the disciples, he chose 12. Go on, what's the next say? Whom also he named apostles. So they never ceased to be disciples, but now they are apostle disciples. Regardless of what God makes you in the kingdom, the first stage of it is discipleship. Anyone who is going to do anything for the Lord needs first to have had quality time with the Lord. Time with the Lord is what makes disciples, not doing stuff for the Lord. Time, tutelage, training with the Lord is what makes a disciple. The disciple is, again, the follower. Now, the word apostle is a totally different word. The disciple word is the word M-A-T something in English. I don't remember the pronunciation, so I don't want to mess it up. But the term apostle is a totally different word. It's apostolos. And look at this. The disciple is the follower. The apostle is the one who is sent. Now, sometimes people will say that God called them to do something, and they go in the direction opposite God. But the fact that God called you to do it doesn't mean God has yet sent you to do it. He called you that you might be equipped, taught, trained, prepared. And then after the calling, see, he calls disciples, he sends apostles. That makes sense? Okay, so we won't stay with this, but he had a group of followers, and of those followers, he chose 12 and also named them apostles. Now, go back to Matthew 5 with that understanding. And seeing the multitudes, he went up into a mountain, and when he was set, that is when he'd taken his position and sat down, his disciples came unto him, not just the 12, all of his followers, all of those who had made a commitment came to him. The Bible says, and he opened his mouth and taught them. And notice saying that from verse 3 all the way down through the end or near the end of chapter 7, those of you who have a red letter edition of the Bible, it's Jesus the whole time, isn't it? It's red letter. The rest of chapter 5, all of chapter 6, and most of chapter 7. That is referred to as the Sermon on the Mount. Got it? And within that Sermon on the Mount, Jesus lifts up a number of critical topics. Now, if Jesus is talking about it, it's critical anyway. But he places some emphases, and notice that he begins with this. Blessed are the poor in spirit. Notice he did not say blessed are the poor, but the poor in spirit. See, if the only ones blessed are the poor, then the wealthy are unblessed. Now, believe or not, and believe it or not, there are some people who think from a religious perspective that in order to please God, you must have nothing material. But Jesus did not say that you've got to be poor materially in order to be blessed. And in this particular text, he said, blessed are the poor in spirit. You know what poverty of spirit is, or poor in spirit is? It simply means those who are humble. Those who are willing to submit themselves before God. When I look at the root of the word poor from the Old and New Testament, the Greek on the Hebraic roots, almost indiscriminately, they have to do with crouching or bowing. So when you're poor in spirit, it means that you bow yourself before God. It means that you're not arrogant. It means that you realize that he is God and I'm not. See? And everybody may not see it this way, but I'm inclined to see those, some call it eight, I call it nine, but anyway, those statements that are the blessed are, blessed are, blessed are, blessed are, in the Sermon on the Mount, they are called the Beatitudes. Remember that? Beatitudes. And Beatitude just means the blesseds. yep, that's basically what it means, Beatitude. For example, in the Roman Catholic Church, when someone is made a saint or made somebody special, it's called beatification. In other words, they become the blessed ones. Well, all believers are the blessed, whether somebody puts a special label on you or not. But here's how it starts. I see these as a progression. So poor in spirit, then mourn, and then he goes on. See, first I humble myself. Let's look at it. Man. First I humble myself. Then I mourn. That is, I repent for my sin. I mourn for the fact that I've disappointed God, displeased God. Okay? Then I'm meek. That means I'm teachable. I get a hunger and a thirst for righteousness. Then I got to hurry up and forgive other people. By the time I get there, my heart has been changed. I'm pure in heart. I'm able to reach out now and help make peace among others. You understand? And you do that enough, somebody's going to start picking on you. You're persecuted for righteousness' sake. I see a progression when I read these Beatitudes. Okay? You may not, you don't have to, but I don't see them in isolation. I see them interconnected. Thank you, Father. And then we get to another place, verses 13 through 16. They are referred to by some as the similitudes. Okay? So you've got 3 through 12, or wherever people stop, some of them, the Beatitudes, but then 13 through 16, the similitude. You're the salt of the earth. You're like salt. You're the light of the world. You're like light. You see that? Praise God. So these become the beginning of the Sermon on the Mount, which some have called the Constitution of the Kingdom. All right? Well, looking in chapter 6, Jesus lifts up an important issue. And this issue is the issue of prayer. Verse 5, he says, and when thou prayest, thou shalt not be as the hypocrites are. For they love to pray standing in the synagogues and in the corners of the streets, that they may be seen of men. Verily I say unto you, they have their reward. So here, Jesus is talking about motive. He's talking about the activity called prayer, but he's talking about motive. Motive, you could say, is everything. If it's not everything, it's a lot of a thing. Because God doesn't merely evaluate or assess our deeds based on what we did. He also assesses how we did it, and more importantly, why we did it. Amen? He assesses how, the quality, and he assesses why, the motive. Quality matters with God, and motive matters most. And he said, if you're praying to be seen of men. Now, what he means by that is praying so that people can admire you. It doesn't mean that if you get up here and lead the prayer publicly, you're out of the will of God. Or if we ask everybody to pray, and so you start praying, somebody sees you, that disqualifies your prayer. That's not what he's talking about. He's talking about me or you or anybody else trying to call undue attention to ourselves by being religious. Falsely religious. Everybody see that? He said, if you do that, the only reward you get is whatever you get from those people. Because you're not going to get anything from me. That's what God said. How many know I can't afford not to get my reward from God? Now, verse 6. But you, he's talking to his disciples. Who's he talking to? So when he says, but thou, take the TH off, because you don't say that these days, and put a Y in the place of it. And see Jesus pointing his prophetic finger at you and saying, but you, but me. When I pray, enter into thy closet. And when thou hast shut thy door, pray to thy Father which is in secret. And thy Father which seeth in secret shall reward thee openly. Two things about the closet. Number one, the closet means that you're going to do the preponderance of your praying in private. Hello. Now, that doesn't mean that you're not going to pray in public. Again, that's not what he's saying. But what he's saying is that the vast majority of your time before God is not going to be time when you're among people. Because most people are not going to be praying. You know, tell the truth. Most time when you're with people, you're going to be eating potato salad. You're going to be, watching the movies, so on and so forth. You know? So much of your prayer time will be time apart from people. Okay, closet. I'm not doing it to be seen. Now, if you see me doing it, that's your problem. I mean, if there is a problem. But I'm not doing it to be seen. Now, parents, you should be praying for your children to see you because you teach by example. Older siblings, you should be praying for your younger siblings. Don't let the devil steal that from you. See, you're taking it too far. In your home, your family should see you praying. They need to know they got somebody in the house that has a connection with God. Thank you, Jesus. So now he's not talking about that you got a prayer life that's so private that even the people in your house don't know you pray. That's not what he's saying. He's saying you don't go and try to make a big public spectacle of yourself. You understand that, don't you? Okay, so he says, enter in your closet. So that's the first thing it means. It means don't be an exhibitionist. Okay? But the second thing it means, and this is really more important than the first in some ways, it means that in order to effectively pray, you have to close people and close circumstances and close extraneous thoughts and attitudes out. The word is close. Closet, close, T. You see that? It needs to be closed. What needs to be closed? Everything that would distract me, I got to close it out. The enemy is the artist and the architect of distraction. We got a series, I believe it's a series, but I know at least one message. I think we got a series entitled Fatal. Is it Fatal Distraction? It's some kind of distraction. Bad ones. What's the title of it? What? Demonic distraction. I knew it was of the devil, whichever it was. Demonic distraction. The enemy knows he cannot defeat you until he distracts you. He defeated Eve only after he distracted her. And he'll only defeat you if he's able to distract you. Thank you, Father. Remember this, my dear brother, my dear sister. Discouragement is not a feeling. almost like love. Discouragement is not a feeling. Discouragement can produce a feeling. But discouragement, Bible discouragement, and Bible courage, they're not feelings. Thank you, Father. Courage and encouragement or discouragement are both dispositions. They're both attitudes. They're both states of being. Let's use this term then, mindsets, okay? When God says to Joshua in Joshua chapter 1, be very courageous, be of good courage, I want to know what he meant. I want to know what he meant. I said, I want to know what he meant. The Bible's written, Old Testament's originally written in Hebrew, so that's why I go to the Hebrew, so I can figure out what he meant. You know, I can go to Webster, but that's English. The Bible's also written in Hebrew before it was written in English, so I want to know the English, but I think I know the English. I watched The Wizard of Oz. And I know there was a lion there who lacked courage. So I think I understand the English version or definition of courage. But what did the Hebrew mean when he said to Joshua, be of good courage and so forth? And as I looked the word up and looked at the various terms and so forth, I came to the awareness that courage was not a feeling or an emotion, but that courage was a disposition, an attitude, a posture. And one of the definitions that really turned me on to it was the word alert. To be alert, to be courageous is to be alert. Then it hit me. What God was saying is stay focused. See, because if courage means don't be afraid, there's a lot of stuff we'll never do. Like preach. See, I know people assume, somebody say, you don't never be scared when you stand before people. I've never heard it. That's right. That's right. That's right. You come up and then you tell me. No. Anybody who is alive and conscious will probably experience stage fright. It may leave before the sermon is over. It may not. You understand what I'm saying? But if courage means don't have natural inhibitions, you'll never do anything. You know, how many of you have ever accomplished something, but when you got started on your way to achieving it, you were scared? Come on now. Some of you were literally shaking. I mean, you had to hold your hand. You call everybody you could think of. Pray for me, child. Pray for me, child. Because you were scared. But God brought you through. You believe God. God wasn't the problem. You were the problem. I know God can do it. I just don't know if I can do it. You know, I know God is able. I don't know if I'm able or not. Right? Yeah. So if God is saying be courageous, is saying don't be scared, everybody needs to just go home. That's not what he's saying. He's saying even though you may be naturally intimidated, stay focused on the fact that I told you that this land belongs to you. And so even though you're trembling, put your trembling foot on this property. Because every place the sole of your foot shall tread upon, I have given it to you. Hallelujah. Hallelujah. You're going to march around Jericho shaking. Shake all around Jericho. Because the walls will come down. Lord, I praise your holy name. Would you tell somebody near you there's a wall that's coming down? You just stay focused. Oh, yes, Lord. Hallelujah. You got to stay focused on one thing. I know what he told me. I said stay focused on one thing. I know what he told me. Somebody said, yeah, but there are giants in the land. That's a distraction. Yeah, they're bigger than we are. That's just a distraction. We don't have enough money. That's just a distraction. I'm sick in my body. That's just a distraction. All I remember is what he told me. Hallelujah. Tell somebody you got to get back in your closet. Matter of fact, that's what the Lord said. That's actually what I've been trying to lead up to. He said, you need to get back to the closet. You need to get back to a place of focus where the only thing that matters is what did God say? Hallelujah. Thank you. Hallelujah. Hallelujah. There is a place in the spirit where you can close things out. Now, it doesn't happen immediately. Lord, help me today. I'm still in the blessing. I promise you. I have forgotten that we've been under the theme of the blessing, but I need to pause right here and talk to you about going back to the closet. Listen, there is a place in the spirit where you can close things out. Now, I know it's closet, but for the sake of our illustration, say close it, close it, close it. No, you didn't say it. Say close it. Close it. So in other words, the struggle that you have been having is trying to get in there with you, but close it, close it. Close your door. Close your door. He said, get the text back up, please. Get the text back up, because somebody's going to think I'm making it up. But get the text back up. Get the scripture. Come on, Sister Jane. The Bible says, enter into thy closet. Yes. Go to the next verse. Verse 6. But thou, when I prayest, here it goes, enter into thy closet. Now, here's what I need you to understand. When you go in your closet, your issues want to go in too. Thank you. Thank you. When you go into your closet, the memory of what just happened last night wants to go in there with you. Hey. When you go into your closet, and see, the purpose of those things going in with you is that they're going to hinder you from getting a breakthrough. They're going to hinder, oh God, they're going to hinder you from getting all the way in to that place where you and God commune. But the Bible said that when you enter into your closet, he said, shut your door. Hallelujah. And the shutting of the door is a process. Hallelujah. And that process in scripture is classically referred to as waiting upon the Lord. It's called waiting upon the Lord. When you begin to pray, now it varies from time to time. Sometimes the process is not as long or as tedious, but I'm going to give a general illustration that when you begin to pray, first you intend, and then based on your intention, you begin to pray. He said, thou, when thou prayest, he didn't say if you pray. So there's no such thing as, well, you know, I just, child, you know, some people's nine at to pray, so that ain't my gift. Let me tell you something, gift or no gift. He said, when you pray, not if. You listening? He said, when you pray, enter into your closet. Enter. So in order to enter a thing, you got to approach a thing. So you got to see yourself moving. And in order to enter one thing, you got to exit something else. So you can't stay in every engagement and every involvement and every conversation and every social medium and every profile and every platform and pray also. No, you're going to have to shut something down. In order to enter this, you're going to have to exit that. Enter into thy closet. All right? So the closet, a closed off place. First of the mind, but it can also be physical, because closing things out physically can help you to close things out mentally. You know it's true. Somebody called you while you're in the mall with all, you know, the homies around, you know, and you hear all of, hey, yeah, Tony, yeah. And somebody called you consider important, and you let the homies keep going, and you move away from them. Say, tell the fellow on the phone, don't say anything else. Hold on for a minute. Now, you could have had the conversation while they were there and while you were in the midst of them. But in order for you to focus in on that individual and on that conversation, you take yourself, you absent yourself from that setting so that you can give full attention. Isn't that right? And in effect, you're closing them out. Right? You're entering into a closed place, closing them out, closing yourself and that individual in. Say, okay, now go ahead. I've had that happen so many times. I call somebody and I hear me in the background. I don't know what's happening. That's you, Brother Blue. Oh, hold on, Rep. Hold on, Rep. Shut up, Bassett. Hold on, Rep. Okay, praise the Lord. What you say? Maybe not exactly like that, but you get the point. Get a point. Now, so you're shutting the door. Shutting the door. you're putting things out, closet. Then he said, shut your door. Now, I want to emphasize the shutting of the door. If you move somewhere where you can pray, you probably moved away from the crowd. You've gone into bedroom, bathroom, office, whatever your area, outside, your car, your cubicle, whatever your area is. And then the Bible says, you know, enter in your closet. That's that. Then shut the door. I want to go back to that. Because even though you're here, there's still some other things keeping the door open. The door of conscious thought. The door of conscious and constant wandering of your mind. Did I pay the light bill? What day is it? What time is it? Did I make that deposit at the bank? Lord have mercy. What time is it? I'm itching. What's the matter? See, all these things are keeping your door from being shut. Ever had it happen? Right at the time of prayer. Nobody has called you all day. But all of a sudden, your phone is animated. Shut the door. Shut thy door. See, your door and mine aren't the same. Shut thy door. Some people's doors shut well with music playing. So play the music and shut the door. Some other people, music is a distraction. So you need silence. Shut. You understand? Shut thy door. Whatever your door responds to, you shut your door. Some people, many of us, one thing that helps in the shutting of the door is to go to certain passages of scripture. Thinking about what the word of God says. So even when you begin praying, I know in my case, many times when I begin praying, I like to go to what the word said about praying. So I say, Father, I thank you that your word said, let us therefore come boldly to the throne of grace that we may obtain mercy and find grace to help in the time of need. I can start right there. Lord, I know I need your mercy. Oh, Jesus, I know I need your grace. Okay, now the itch may come back. The phone may ring again. But if you stay there, Father, your word said, oh God, thou art my God. Oh, you are my God. You are mine. And early will I seek thee. Father, my soul thirsts for thee. My flesh longs for you in a dry and thirsty land. Hallelujah. And then you remember something else. Oh, Lord, did I unplug the iron? You know you unplugged the iron. That's a distraction. As the heart panteth after the water brook, so panteth my soul after thee, oh God. Hallelujah. Make a joyful noise unto the Lord, all ye land. Serve the Lord with gladness. Come before his presence with singing. You, even while you're on your knees, you can sing a little something. Yes, you can. Hallelujah. Hallelujah. But my God shall supply.

0: one.
1: You can sing yourself into a shut door. Oh, yes, sir. And I'm going to tell you what will happen. After a while, those distractions get farther and further and further and farther away. Until after a while, it doesn't matter about the bank. It doesn't matter about the light bill. Because you realize, in perspective, I take care of my business. Everything is all right. I realize it's just the enemy trying to get me off course. Haven't you done it before? Hasn't he had you going back to look at the iron the third time? Hasn't he had you go check the bill the fourth time? You got your stuff together. The enemy's playing with your mind. He's playing with your mind because he knows you're getting ready to get in a position where you can do damage to the powers of darkness. And so what you're going to do is that while you closed in, you can sense that you're not in there by yourself. Because maybe when you first got started, you didn't sense anything. But you and the carpet, or you and the creaking desk, or you and the smelly carpet, or whatever it might be, but you in there long enough. Look at what it says. It says, when you shut your door, pray to thy Father. Now, what you didn't know is your Father is already in there. Because the Bible said, pray to thy Father, which is in secret. He's already in there. He was waiting on you. He keeps his appointments. Would you tell somebody, your Father keeps his appointments? Hey, that's why if you're going to grow in prayer, you got to be a disciplined prayer. If you're going to grow in prayer, and remember,

will keep the appointment. Hey, and some of you know it's true. You know it's true. That even though you can pray everywhere and anywhere, there's a special place. Am I talking to anybody? Even though you can pray anytime, there's that special time. Hallelujah. And when time and place converge, you find that your Father was there in secret waiting on you. Waiting to teach you, waiting to strengthen you, waiting to take that burden off you, waiting to take that weight off you, waiting to put peace back in there where you felt like you were going to leave that classroom and never return. By the time the Father fixes you up, you're ready to go back

waiting on you. Lift your hands and thank him for being such a good father that he doesn't wait till you get to the place of prayer. He's at the place of prayer waiting on me, waiting on you. The Lord said this morning while we're praying, go back to the closet. You know, one of the reasons why I know that God is up to something monumental is because never in my whole life have I had so much trying to keep me out of the place of prayer. I'm talking about unscripted, unscheduled, unplanned, but let me say I'm going to pray. All I got to do is think, and it just so happens that somebody I got to see. It just so happens there's something that's got to be taken care of. That's not coincidental. The enemy's trying to block you because he knows the Father is in secret waiting on you. And there's some things that you're not going to understand. There's some things that are not going to fully unfold in your life from God until you give him some time. Lord, I'm talking to somebody right over in this session. I said there's some things that you're believing God for and he promised it to you, but it's not going to open up to you. Your understanding is not going to open up till you give him some time. God, come on, lift your hand. Come on, church. Lift your hand and say something to God. Hallelujah. Hallelujah. Church, I found out that he will teach you. I found out that things that seem so difficult to understand, that if you will just wait on him, he will give you an understanding. Even difficult personalities, come on now, difficult personalities and wranglings and disagreements and things that just don't seem to go together. Your heavenly Father has the wisdom, and he wants to download into you his wisdom. But he is a king. He will not be insulted. He is a king. He will not be presumed upon. And there is a protocol if you're going to receive of his hand. And the key element of royal protocol is that you wait on him. Thank you, sir. I said the key element of royal protocol is that you wait upon the Lord. The last person to enter the courtroom is the judge.

treat him with deference. Blessed are the poor in spirit. Blessed are those who bow before the king. Blessed are those who say, not my will, but thy will be done. Blessed are those who say, have your way. You see it? Back to the closet. Everything that you need, God has it. And God is waiting on you. I know we have it where we feel as if we're waiting on God. But really and truly, he's waiting on you to wait on him. I've said it before, but I'll say it again. Every person that I know who has had a major move of God in his or her life and through his life touched nations and generations, the thing that caused that person to stand out is not the color of his or her skin. It's not height, breadth. It's not education or lack thereof. Although all those things are good if you have them. But the unifying predicate, the unifying denominator with all those individuals is that they learned to wait upon God. Some of them had a dynamic encounter with God in one major time of waiting. But even after that major time, there were subsequent times that they would wait upon the Lord. Now, it's a sacrifice. It's a sacrifice both ways. It's a sacrifice in that it's not always convenient. It's not always convenient. So it's a sacrifice in that sense. But it's greater sacrifice in the second sense. It's your best offering unto God. Because you have nothing more valuable to give anybody than your time. You and I have nothing more valuable to bestow on another human being than our lifetime. Brother, how about my money? How'd you get it? You worked for 40 hours time and somebody gave you compensation, and with that compensation you built the house and bought the car or paid the rent or purchased the food. It was your life. It was your time that got those children those shoes they're wearing. You don't have anything any more valuable to give to an individual as a commodity than your time. Now, the will is the highest property, the highest ability that we have, but I'm talking about commodity, what we have possession of, and it's ever diminishing. And the more it diminishes, the more valuable it becomes. We call a thing that is lacking in quantity but high in quality precious. Diamonds, gold, we call them precious because they're rare. You understand? You go to the railroad track and get a rock. Nobody calls that rare. Nobody calls that precious. But if you find a diamond the size of a railroad rock, you better put it in your pocket. That's rare. And what makes it precious is that it's rare. You follow that? Your life, your time, is so rare that there's only one. There's not another you. I don't care if you're an identical twin. There's not another you. And so for you to give you is to give that which is so rare that there is no other. And that's why God pays so highly and so well those who give him their time. Jesus went into the wilderness after he was baptized. And the Bible did not have to tell you how long he was there. But the Holy Ghost inspired the writers. Record that he was there 40 days and 40 nights. Not so much because 40 days and 40 nights are important in and of themselves. But it means that Jesus gave the Father time. And what happened while he was before the Father? The devil came at him, and the devil had to leave him. Hallelujah! What happened when he came out of that time? The Bible says he came out in the power of the Spirit. If you want to move in power,
Lord, I bless your name.

0: taking time with God. I don't care how many books you read. I don't care how many conferences you attend. All of that is good, but you've got to have individual, personal. The people who attend the conference are looking for a conference. The people who present at the conference are the folk who found God. You go to the conference to meet a person, but the person who's speaking at the conference has met God. In other words, that person may have learned something that you haven't learned. That instead of 4 hours trying to get to see your favorite television preacher, maybe 1 hour in the presence of your favorite television preacher is God. Nothing wrong with television preacher. Now, that's not what I'm saying. I know you understand that. What I'm simply saying is we can sometimes miss the point because God didn't bless them because He loves them more. He's not using them because He's got favorites. There's something they're giving Him that the average person doesn't give Him. I want to take a moment and just resolve that we're going back to the closet. I know you're busy. And I'm talking about busy being doing good things. I'm not talking about, you know, being a nuisance and getting other people's business. You can get busy doing good things and you still haven't done the right thing. Because in order for it to be the right thing, it has to be priority. So you can do a lot of good things that are rather pretty much equal in value. But what's best is when you begin to prioritize and do what's most important. Since I have a limited quantity of time, let me apply the highest quality of my limited quantity to the highest priority. And who's more important than the Lord God? I feel bad about myself if I've had conversation with somebody else before I've had conversation with God. I'm talking about extensive conversation. I feel bad about that. Even though I know the Lord understands. He understands everything. You know, I know the Lord knows. I know the Lord knows, but I knows too that He's first. And you keep telling a person he's important or she's important, but you keep putting other people before them. After a while, it could make one wonder. Now, God doesn't have to wonder because He's God. But He did say, by their fruit you will know them. Anybody can talk a good game. Give an honor to Jesus Christ, who's first in my life. Yeah, right. Who'd you talk to first?
1: It is our prayer that you have been blessed in and through the Word of God. And if you have been blessed, we would love to be connected and to stay connected. One of the ways that you may do that is by joining us live on Sunday morning at the Door of Hope Church, 401 Martin Luther King Jr. Boulevard, Marion, South Carolina, at 11 a.m. for the praise and worship of God. As a matter of fact, if you'd love for your children, as well as yourself, to be strengthened in the Word in a systematic, structured way, join us at 10 a.m. for Kingdom Institute. Pre-K, ages all the way up to adults. There's something for everyone. 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Another means of connection with us is that you would follow us on Facebook and on Instagram, and that you would subscribe to our YouTube channel, Michael A. Blue. It's all that you need. Michael A. Blue, the public figure page on Facebook, and Michael A. Blue on YouTube and on Instagram as well. 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And so until we connect again, this is Michael Blue of the Door of Hope Church encouraging you, discover the door, experience the hope. Jesus is the door. Jesus is our hope. 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

0: 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Brent Jones is coming up. Plus, get ready for Impossible. I've got Pastor Mike Jr. And just you wait, the latest from Nia Allen and Major is next.
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1: This is a News 13 Network weather update. I'm meteorologist Hannah Bronner. Temperatures will be much cooler than what we saw yesterday, 8 to 10 degrees lower, and the dew point is going to be lower as well. So overall today, it's going to feel very nice and pleasant, sunny, dry, and temperatures will be a high of 88, and it'll get cooler tonight, lower 60s. 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

0: Nia Allen, a little help just from Major, you. Right there with Just You Wait, right here on Glory 98.5. On the way, more of your favorites in gospel. He's got a birthday coming up this Thursday. B.B. Winans, All to Thee is coming up. Also, one of your favorites from Reverend Julius Cheeks, James Fortune is coming. And so happy, I love her new single, Jokia. I've got all of those and more next.
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0: Mornings. Thank you for making us the number one morning show in the city. 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

0: So happy right here on Glory 98.5. And if you happen to be celebrating your birthday today, you are not alone. You're celebrating with gospel singer, songwriter, best known for one of your worship favorites, My Worship. Yeah, Phil Thompson. He turns 52 today. Yeah, so happy birthday to your friend. Coming up, Trey Nicholson, or should I say Stellar Award winning Trey Nicholson. Yes, you are in great hands. Don't forget tomorrow, 10 a.m., we'll be right here, God willing, together as we're getting through the workday one. And Miss Beulah, she's going to be ready to hit you with a scripture tomorrow. So make sure you are listening, friend. Until we connect again, remember, God's love is everything. You enjoy the rest of your afternoon, friend, and keep it right here. 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
7: This is a News 13 Network weather update. I'm meteorologist Hannah Bronner. Temperatures will be much cooler than what we saw yesterday, 8 to 10 degrees lower, and the dew point is going to be lower as well. So overall today, it's going to feel very nice and pleasant, sunny, dry, and temperatures will be a high of 88, and it'll get cooler tonight, lower 60s. 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

This is a News 13 Network weather update. I'm meteorologist Hannah Bronner. Temperatures will be much cooler than what we saw yesterday, 8 to 10 degrees lower, and the dew point is going to be lower as well. So overall today, it's going to feel very nice and pleasant, sunny, dry, and temperatures will be a high of 88, and it'll get cooler tonight, lower 60s. 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

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This is song number 3. Inside the 4 at 4 countdown with Trey Nicholson. Right here on Glory 98.5. Let's get into it.

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0: mornings. Thank you for making us the number one morning show in the city. 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
1: Thank you, God, for giving us our identity in you. 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

You might be standing next to somebody and you don't know what they've been going through. 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

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I'm meteorologist Frank Johnson. Our nice, pleasant weather will continue through the middle of the week. Forecast for tonight, mainly clear and mild, a low of 62 degrees. For tomorrow, plenty of sunshine and another nice day with a high of 86. And on Thursday, partly sunny skies and still nice with a high of 88. 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
3: These modern day folks, they would say, come in. 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Up your window. 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

This is a News 13 Network weather update. I'm meteorologist Frank Johnson. Our nice, pleasant weather will continue through the middle of the week. Forecast for tonight, mainly clear and mild, a low of 62 degrees. For tomorrow, plenty of sunshine and another nice day with a high of 86. And on Thursday, partly sunny skies and still nice with a high of 88. 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

Praise the Lord. Praise the Lord. Oh, my God. How awesome. We have an awesome, how awesome, Lord our God. We have an awesome God. And listen, God sent me by. Oh, yeah, he still wants to encourage you. He still wants to encourage you. He wants you to know that this is your time. He sent me by today. Yes, I stopped by yesterday, but he's sending me by again today to encourage you. I don't know what it is, but it must be great. Oh, my, it must be dynamic. It must be dynamo. Oh, yeah, because he's sending me by to tell you this is your time. This is the time that God, hallelujah, is going to, hallelujah, allow you to go to the top of the mountain. Oh, I know you're excited because I'm excited. Hallelujah. This is your time. This is the time, God, so your possibility is here. The possibility that you never thought would happen in your life. God said it has become reality. So I want you to know today every miracle, praise God, has two parts. The miracle has God's part, and the miracle has our part. God's part is that he's giving us the miracle. Our part is that we're going to walk in the miracle through and by faith in God and his word. So you know what the Bible told us. The Bible told us to ask and that we would receive. The Bible told us to call on the name of the Lord and he would answer. So I want to say to you today, get ready. Your floodgates are just about to be open. Get your bucket. Don't get a pot. Go get you a bucket. Get you a big old tub wide open. Go get the bathtub. Because God's getting ready to blow you with blessings you would not have room enough to receive.

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0: afternoon, Trey. This is JT Hardison over the Praise and Faith Gospel Shop in Terrell. Today is Tuesday. I tell you, the days are moving fast, and we thank God, amen, for all that he's doing in us, to us, and even all around us. Once again, we want to thank everybody. We got to mention that one more time, all of our ministers. Apostle Hardison, let me let you do that. Yes, for both of us.
1: Yes, we want to thank God for every pastor, every minister who came.

0: to make this anniversary celebration what it was. And we certainly want to say thank you to the Emmanuel Temple Church family for all that you did, for everything from the beginning to the end to make this a wonderful pastoral anniversary.
1: And we appreciate once again Emmanuel Temple. We tap our amen hat off to them, amen, every night. Those that came nightly to support us, and we appreciate everything that they've done, all of Terrell, Chesterfield County, even my family that came, travel, amen, a distance, some coming out of Florence and all the surrounding area. We appreciate everything that you've done. Thank you, Trey. Just got to say thank you, amen, for announcing that and just doing everything that you did. All right, over at Praise and Faith Gospel Shop, we are in high gear getting those Sunday school commentary in. We got quite a few of those standard lesson commentaries still on the floor. If you need a commentary, you can get it or get your order in. I'm open. I'll be closed on tomorrow, which is Wednesday. We're back open on Thursday and Friday. All right, call me if need be. All right, until the next broadcast, God bless all of you.
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This is a News 13 Network weather update. I'm meteorologist Frank Johnson. Our nice, pleasant weather will continue through the middle of the week. Forecast for tonight, mainly clear and mild, a low of 62 degrees. For tomorrow, plenty of sunshine and another nice day with a high of 86. And on Thursday, partly sunny skies and still nice with a high of 88. 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

It's Dedications at 6 on Glory 98.5, where your praise becomes the playlist with Trey. 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
2: 6, and on Thursday, partly sunny skies and still nice with a high of 88. 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